0: Manna Word. 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
1: Hello, Hungary. My name is Kim Meyer, the host of Choose Your Rise, and I am honored that you've chosen to take time out of your busy schedule to listen into our show today. 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And to encourage you on your own journey as you live life and navigate how to live in this broken world that we're in. God has given you many blessings in life, and I'd like to help you focus on more of the blessings than the things that are bringing you down. So, are you ready to dive in? Let's make today a great day.

Welcome to Choose to Rise. Welcome to Public House Media. I am so honored and blessed that you have decided to join me this morning and that you're still with me after that little bit of music. This song has been such a staple in my heart lately and in my mind. And after listening to it recently, I was like, oh my goodness, I have to talk about fear. I have to talk about overcoming fear. I have to talk about being a part of our lives and overcoming it in some sort of way. So not only did that song strike a chord in me that helped me know that I needed to do something a little different with it, but also the song Fear is a Liar also touches my heart. When he told you you're not good enough, when he told you you're not right, when he told you you're not strong enough to put up a good fight, when he told you you're not worthy, when he told you you're not loved, when he told you you're not beautiful, that you'll never be enough. Fear is a liar. He will take your breath, stop you in your steps. He is a liar. He will rob your rest, steal your happiness, cast your fears in the fire, because fear is a liar. And I want you today to completely understand those words. I want you today to take honor in the fact that you are made for so much more than what you give yourself credit for. And that when you understand that when we all have fears, we all have things that are going to be a part of our life, but fear and faith cannot live in the same space. So if we want to be able to fill our hearts and minds with the good things, with the positive things in our journey, we need to be able to take advantage of and learn about how to minimize fear, put fear in the back seat and not the driver's seat of our lives, and to really take forward and move on with faith in our lives, with faith that things are going to move on better because of God is in our life, and move in faith because we know that we have

reflect on the things that have been holding you back or the reasons why you say that you can't do something, most of those things are the things that are really never going to happen. And they have zero fact or zero foundation to them. So when you start noticing that things, that fears don't belong in your life, that these things are the things that are actually holding you back, you can start eliminating them from your life. Don't let the fear slow you down. And today I want to help you move forward in a way that's going to help you get past those things. So we're going to give you four or five little tips and little tricks to get rid of fear, and maybe not even eliminating fear, because fear is always going to be there in life. We can't be naive to the fact that fear isn't always going to be there. We're human. We have a fight or flight kind of stance to ourselves. It's just an innate part of us. But learning how to control that fear, learning how to engage in something new and put fear in the back seat and not the front seat of our lives. Now, the first one I have for you is write down your fears. If you have the courage to write them down, you're already halfway there. Lots of fears are just eating us up inside. When they're inside of us, they're just manifesting themselves and they're creating more of themselves. But if you can get them out of you, like write them down on a piece of paper, take them from being in a hidden space into a open and exposed place. And when we can expose them, when we can really focus on how they're not actually true and really be exposed in that sort of way, fear won't be able to hold you back. Fear won't be able to eat at you from the inside, and you will be able to change your belief system because you now know that those fears are not really directly related to your future going forward. The second one I have for you is to go into detail. So once you've written down that fear, once you've written down that, like, I'm not good enough, or I'm not ever going to be able to accomplish that, or I'm not strong enough to get through this, I'm not worthy enough to do that, I don't have the skills, I don't have the money. When you write down those fears and get rid of them, now you can go into detail. Write down the main areas of your life and make a list of all your blockages. This task will help you dig even deeper into your fears. I know you still say this task isn't for you, but if you follow these simple steps, you will soon realize that it's only your ego tricking you. It's only that little crappy thing called fear that's blocking you in the way. And it's your job, and it's your job to make sure you're eliminating those blocks. It's your job to find out what it is in your career, in your relationships, in your life that are the things that are holding you back. And think about those reasons and then really work on changing them up. So don't just camp in the past. You can't just hang out here in how life was or how what happened in the past of life. You have to be able to move forward in a way. And if you're going to move forward in that direction, you have to be able to let go of some of the things that are happened in the past. The third thing is you're going to analyze. So now you've identified them, you've written them down, you've dug a little deeper, gone a little farther into the thing, you've gotten super detailed, and now you're going to analyze them, all right? What are those lists? Now that you have that list of fear in front of you, deal with them one by one. Why are you afraid of it? What is actually going to happen? What's a worst case scenario? If you don't succeed, is it really a failure, or is it something that you can learn from and you can use to guide yourself going forward in the future? What kind of image do you have of failure? Are you looking at it as a learning experience? Are you looking at something as a roadblock in the rest of your life? How were you treated in the past when you failed on something? The attitude and experiences you associate with a specific event are super important on figuring out how you can move around them or move past them when you go forward in your future. If it's the case that she had super negative experience when you failed, when you didn't achieve a certain thing, that's probably what's holding you back in some sort of way. Reframe what you think a failure is. I know when I did this for myself personally, it was a huge change in my life. In fact, I've completely reframed how I think of failure for myself. I talk about failure differently around my children. I talk about failure differently around other people, because failure should not be a stopping point. Failure is a learning opportunity for you to change something up and move forward in a better way after that. So when you have been, maybe when you've been in a competition when you were younger, or maybe when you were at a job and somebody criticized you for not doing something, or you felt the need that that you made mistakes and that you should just never try it again, or maybe you
had some other experience with failure. I want you to rewrite those stories in your head and think about failure as a good thing. Think about failure as the next step to creating a positive change in your life. If nothing changes, nothing changes. And if you really think about it, nobody is amazingly good at anything that they start, right? So if you are looking at getting better at something, understand that you're going to have setbacks along the way. You're going to have issues. You're going to have mistakes.

because you're going to have problems that are going to not allow you to do it the best the first time. I heard this in a podcast the other day. Imagine if you were a toddler, or we had toddlers in our homes. Many of you maybe do. But imagine if you hurt a toddler when they fell down the first time or the second time or the third time or even the 10th time falling down after learning how to walk or learning how to ride a bike if you're a little older or anything that they're trying for the first time. What if we heard those toddlers say, "Oh, I'm so bad at this, I'm never going to try again." Or, "Oh, I'll never be able to walk because I fell down now." Or, "I'm just never going to be good at this. I think I'll stop trying." What if we heard little kids saying those things early on in life? We'd probably say, "Dude, get up, keep going." We'd encourage them, right? So why do we do it for ourselves? No one's perfect at something the first time. No one's great at something the first time. So you have to have some failure in life. You have to have some mistakes in life. You have to have the negative things happen so that you can move forward and find the positive way, the good things that are going to happen in your life. The fourth tip I have for you is to change your viewpoint. Face them. Now that you've elaborated on the exact causes of your fears, you've thought about, is this fear realistic? And you kind of thought through what will happen if you fail. Nothing, right? So if you don't even try, you will think about what it is for the rest of your life. The what ifs. I wouldn't kind of wish that life on anyone. The should-haves, could-haves. If you've been should-have on, you know that it doesn't feel good. And so if you're always living in the what-if land, I encourage you to come back to reality over here and really focus on thinking more about the dreaming land. And what if you didn't stop yourself with fear? What if you moved forward anyway and got through it and tried something different and learned something new and figured out how you could make it through to the other side instead of what if of staying over here and never really trying? Once your attitude has changed, your next step is to face that fear. Write down the opinion of what you think, why you're maybe not good enough. Write down the reasons of why you think you're not there, and then change that opinion and change your attitude and get going after it. Action is the next step. So instead of really focusing on, now that you've changed your viewpoint and you've written down and you've gotten very specific and really figured out what happens if this does or does not happen, now it's time for you to take action. Get moving forward. Do something. See if it works. See if it doesn't. And then keep going. If that doesn't work, try something else. Tip number five is have an action plan. Have a plan B. Know that plan A may not work, but guess what? There's 26 letters in the alphabet for a reason, right? Keep moving, keep trying, keep learning and keep growing and keep going. Don't let fear stop you. You are no longer a slave. You do not have to be a slave to fear. Fear is a liar. Don't listen and keep moving forward. I hope this morning that this something I've shared with you today has spoken to you, has helped you, has encouraged you. Maybe it was my singing, probably not. But if you are ever interested in learning more about how you can join something here at Choose to Rise, I would love to support you and encourage you. Thank you so very much for joining me this morning. And I hope that you are learning something new here every day. You're rising up out of your current struggles of living your best life and that you feel so encouraged by being a part of this. So thank you for pushing play. Thank you for sharing with a friend, telling a neighbor, telling a coworker, telling a family member about Choose to Rise. It helps so much spread the message. And it is just a cool thing to see people sharing on social media and sharing everywhere they go with who Choose to Rise is for and what it's about. And I also have a special little thing today. I have exciting news, actually. I'm officially launching my life coaching opportunities, and I would love for you to be a part of that as well. So if you love the podcast, come join me one-on-one. Let's talk about how we can work together, how you can get a part of being a mentee of mine, an individual one-on-one session, and you can learn more and you can register for life coaching sessions by going to choosetoriseup.com/dailymotivation. So I look forward to seeing you there and hearing from you and getting to know you a little bit more and being a part of this. So thank you.

0: Manna World. Mindennapi motiváció a léleknek és a szellemnek a Public House médiától.
1: Hello Budapest, my name is Kim Meyer, the host of Choose to Rise, and I'm so incredibly grateful that you're tuning in today. It's my goal to help you rise up out of your current struggles you may have in your day, your week, or life, and to help you be your best by changing how you look at the situations in life. I promise to share what's worked for me in my life, wisdom from others that I've learned from on my journey, and hopefully those will be things that you can apply to your life as well. I want to help you be your absolute best. I also want you to know that you are beautifully and wonderfully made, and God's given you a purpose, and that you can do anything you set your mind to. Thanks again for listening, and I hope you have a wonderful day. Thank you so much for joining us today. Today, we're going to be talking about those 12 habits that can help you reduce your stress. It's not the load that breaks you down, it's the way you carry it. And the way you carry that stress, the way that you kind of react and respond to the situations in life really dictate how you live, how you have energy, how you respond to certain situations, how you react to things. And so today I want to give you 12 little habits, little things that I've done in my personal life, things that have happened for other people that I've helped other people with, that I want to help you relieve stress, okay? Relieve the things that are causing you angst. Relieve the things that are holding you back and holding you down, and so that you can live the life that you were intended to live, so that you can rise up out of your current struggles and live your best life. So it kind of breaks down into four main habits, right? To do stuff that feels good, to build some healthy habits, to restore yourself mindfully, and to let your hormones go crazy. Woohoo! Let's like have a dance party and all those kinds of stuff. All right, let's kind of start at the beginning. Do stuff that makes you feel good. That's how you relieve stress, right? And so you can go on the digital, you can get it on your smartphone, you can, you know, plug into things that are going to make you feel good, things that are going to lift you up, uplift your mood, you know, get into good positive stuff like this podcast and other good books and things like that. You can plug into a community of support and encouragement, but there also can unplug from things. Another tip is to just unplug from digital resources and unplug from the internet. Like, there is research out there that people who are heavy internet users are 5 times more likely to suffer from depression. But I would argue against that and say that's science. That may be true. However, it's the things that you plug into that matter. So when I have found myself plugging into the news, when I find myself scrolling the Instagram feed or the Facebook feed and finding negative things, those are the things that bring me down. Like, that's what I start to think about, and like think about how, my life could be bad too if I have these fears that come into my heart and mind. But when I unplug from those things and I plug into positive things, and I plug into my community of support, when I plug into my friends, my mentors, and positive uplifting things, worship music and all of that kind of stuff. When I plug into the positive things, more positive information is put into my brain, more positive emotions are evoked into my body, and I live life better. I do things that make me feel good. The second thing you can do is read a book instead of, you know, scrolling a social media feed. All of us, a lot of us would say we don't have time to read. I myself included would say, I don't have time to sit down with a book. I'm a busy mom. I'm a busy businesswoman. I'm a busy wife. I'm a busy everything, right? But instead of, scrolling this Facebook or, habit I've done is start to sit down with my kids and read. They're independent readers now, and they should be practicing the reading on their own, which is awesome. But that 20 minutes that I require them to sit down and read, I sit down with my book as well. The other thing that I do is plug into audiobooks. So even when I'm busy doing other things, I can still get in information from my mentors, still get in information from everyone that fills my cup, right? And they say that stress has declined by 68% just after 5 minutes of reading. Isn't that crazy? I think it's the calmness of the activity. And so I might not be getting that 68% stress reduction by walking around my house cleaning and listening to a good book. But when you sit down, you can just calm your body, really focus on what it is that you're doing, and, you know, reduce a lot of stress that way. The third thing that you can do do something that feels good is to engage in a creative activity. Just 45 minutes of a creative activity lessens the stress in the body. You're kind of releasing the anxiety, releasing the things by going forward with doing something positive for yourself, doing something positive for your community or your environment, or just, you know, that's why they create adult coloring books now, right? Because it's a stress relieving activity for you to do something creative and to kind of outpour yourself in those kinds of ways. The next kind of set of healthy habits is to build healthy habits, right? Make something that that is good for your body part of your daily non-negotiable list. Eat foods that reduce stress, like avocados and lemons and even dark chocolate. Oatmeal, almonds, all of those good things that are have those like vitamins and minerals and nutrients that are going to be stress antioxidants, adaptogens in your body. One reason why I drink my superfood shake every day is because it has amazing adaptogens in it that help with the stress reducing situations. Also, exercise every day. I come to you every single morning to do this podcast, to do this live video after my workout, because that's when I feel the best. That's when I feel the most energized. And it's the time that I have the best mood, because I have taken at least 20 minutes of my day and gotten my heart rate up. I push my body to do more, and it helps me build strength and endurance and just makes me feel good with all those endorphins running. And the third thing that you can do to build up a healthy habit is to get your sleep under control. REM sleep, when you are dreaming, decreases the stress hormones in your body. So when you can get into a deep sleep and you can last that length of sleep out to 7-8 hours a night, that's when you're able to get a healthy body rejuvenation. That's when your systems are really able to kind of reset and re-get going. And then you can wake up refreshed and wake up feeling good about who you are and what's happening. Now, the third set of kind of chunk of habits is restoring your mindfulness. So like these kinds of habits are things that are going to help you kind of just relax, bring peace to your life, right? So maybe you focus on your senses just a few minutes a day, sitting in a comfortable position. There's a strong correlation between positive mood and breath counting. There's positive correlations between relax and meditation, even if it's just a 5-minute meditation, where you can reduce a lot of anxiety and stress and just built up tension in your body by just listening to the thoughts in your head or just sitting comfortably and letting things go in and out. A lot of people want to clear their mind. They want to just sit with an empty head, like not think about anything, not let their mind wander. But I was listening to a podcast recently and reading in a book as well about how letting your mind do that wandering is actually better for you than trying to clear it. Like you're actually able to release stress. You're able to relax more fully when you're not trying to like push out things, when you're just trying to let things go, right? So when there's like, what kind of like when you are trying to create a dam in a river, right? There's pressure against the whatever's trying to hold the water back. But when you let the water flowly free, then that's where there's less tension and less stress in the situation. So when you're able to just sit calmly for even just a few minutes a day and let your mind wander, breathe clearly, and just count those breaths and really just focus on being yourself and focusing on releasing the tension and the stress, that's when you're going to be able to get the most bang out of your buck for it. Another thing to restore yourself mindfully is to spend some time outside. Focus on the beauty that God gave us, right? It decreases anxiety by watching yourself look small in a huge situation, by looking at the beauty of the trees and the birds in the air and all of the beautifulness that's outside around us. Now, for me today, it happens to be bitterly cold outside. But I'm still gonna try to get outside because I know that God created this beautiful earth and that I am a part of it. And when I can interact with it and I can spend some time outside and get some sunshine on my face, then I know that I'm perfectly made for him and his journey in this world. And the third thing that you can do is to take more baths. Being horizontal in water kind of mimics the womb conditions and improves your mood and optimism. Now, if you have a bathtub like mine's kind of short and I'm kind of long, so it can not necessarily be the best situation, but taking baths really does relax people. And like whether it's super hot water or just lukewarm water, it doesn't really matter. It's just about the situation of just relaxing and being present in the moment. Maybe that's the time that you get your focus sense of your like meditation in. Maybe it's time where you just sit and relax and you're away from the kids after a long day. Totally up to you, but those are three tips that you can do there. The last one is let your hormones go crazy. And you might be thinking, Kim, that's crazy. What are you talking about? But I'm saying let those endorphins run, people. Get into a dance party, laugh, smile, interact with things, be a part of your life with your family and friends and interact as humans in face-to-face situations. Having a dance party, whether it's dancing to a musical, maybe it's an impromptu dance party in your living room with your kids, having a dance partner where you're going to a class, all of that releases endorphins and promotes stress relief. So making sure that you're getting active and moving, it's kind of one of those exercise things, but in a fun way, right? And the second one is laugh your head off. Laughter releases lots of hormones to reduce stress, boost immunity, and strengthen social relationships. And when you can, they always say laughter is the best medicine, right? Because it's true. When you're able to be happy and you're able to be positive in the situation, laughing just creates a sense of community and it creates a sense of just relaxedness, and it's just a good thing for you. So laugh often. Find a way to laugh every single day. And the third one is to pet your pet. It increases stress, increases levels of stress-reducing hormone oxytocin in your and decreases stress hormone of cortisol in your system. That's why they have therapy dogs. That's why they have therapy animals, because it releases the tension in your body. When you can love another individual, when you can love on an animal in that kind of way, that's when things get, you know, you can be part of situation where you can just love other things and let go of your struggles and your stress, because there are things that are there. And so those, hopefully those 12 little tips this morning help you be better in your stress relieving activities. And you can make sure that you are, you know, living life on a, in a good way. And that when you know that the load that you carry doesn't have to drag you down, but you can release some of that stress and you can carry that, that load in a new way and with positive situation. And if you, you know, you've liked the show today, if you want to learn more about Choose to Rise, if you want to hear more episodes, head over to choosetorise.com and connect with me there. 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And make sure you leave a rating and review when you get there, because that helps more people find Choose to Rise. So I hope to hear from you and connect with my listeners. Thank you so much for joining me. And I hope to see you again here next time as we get rocking and rolling with some new healthy tips to help you rise up out of your current self and live your best life.
0: Manna World. 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

0: Manna Word. 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
1: Hello Budapest! Thank you for waking up, getting ready for your day, and joining me for another episode of The Morning Uplift. This is Liz Colburn, and I am so humbled to be on this walk with you toward finding the beauty in your journey. I have joined with Public House Media to give our listeners encouraging content that sets the tone for their week. With messages revolving around overcoming adversity, staying fit emotionally and physically, bettering your mindset, and choosing to see through the mess to find a message, I am glad you have chosen to tune in to hear how this podcast can help set the tone for your day and beyond. It can apply whether you are a parent currently or you can keep it in your back pocket for later down the road. But today we are going to be diving into 5 ways to reignite your relationship after having a baby. It has been almost a year since our baby Beckham was born. I remember my very first episode of The Morning Uplift. I was about to have Beckham. It was getting super close. It was so exciting. But it's now been a year. I can't believe it. When they say that the first year goes by fast, they are not kidding. We actually got to spend time together as a family yesterday, taking Beckham's 1-year photo shoot. And boy, was this mama sentimental. So crazy. That first year is so special. And I could go on and on about how Beckham has changed our life for the better. But you can also hear from so many people that their marriage changes when they have kids. So my response to this is yes, your marriage certainly does change, but it doesn't have to be for the worst. Okay, so today I'm going to be giving you my 5 ways of reigniting your relationship after having a baby, because I think it's important to hear that it's possible and so worth the energy that it takes to put that time and energy into reigniting your relationship for the better, even when you feel like that precious little child that you birthed steals every little ounce you have. So let's dive right in, and I hope that these 5 ways are super helpful for you. Number 1, continue to get to know one another deeper. Before you had a baby, it was just you and your significant other. Okay, so why does that change after having a baby as far as getting to know one another deeper, as far as putting each other first? The priority should be first loving your partner deeper, and then whatever other energy you have should flow into your children. So I know some of you may think that's crazy. You may not like hearing that or think that would be really hard to do. So my answer is it is. But it's so important because it's such an amazing way to keep our marriage or relationship alive. Because before we had our son, I know that my husband was my whole world and vice versa. And now you have this little human that's coming in, and it really flips the way that you're acting together, the way you think of each other and all of that. But it's for the better. As long as you continue to get to know one another deeper, asking good questions, putting them first, and showing that they're most important and you respect them. From there, you can parent more cohesively. Actually, it helps your parenting because you know how the other person works. You've asked great questions. You know each other at such a deep level that then your parenting happens better as well. So super cool. So number 1 again was continue to get to know one another deeper. Number 2, be flexible minded. Life happens, and I used to hate hearing that when people would just say, well, life happens, okay, just roll with it. I would not like that. I wanted things to be in a pretty package with a tight bow, planned, orderly, you get it. And anybody and everybody who's ever had a child knows that that is far from the truth of your life. We had our son, and what a mind flip that I went through. What I thought was crazy in life before got a whole heck of a lot crazier, that's for sure. And there was no such thing as routine or schedule because that baby decided everything was on their time schedule. So After having a baby, my advice to you, number two, be flexible-minded. Please stay flexible-minded with your partner. For example, if you have a date night, let's say, you have it planned and the baby decides that he or she needs you that night a little bit more, then be okay with altering plans. Be okay with saying, can we just stay in and have our date night inside or doing something fun together at home? Be okay with rescheduling it, but make sure it happens. You deserve date nights too, okay? So be flexible with your planning, be flexible with what your life looks like, and know that at any instant, your baby can change everything you have planned. So be flexible with your partner. Our minds get so concrete on what our expectations are. I know I'm super guilty of that, but having a baby means that we need to open our minds to a level of flexibility that's far different than we have ever experienced before. Number three, stay intimate. Yes, you heard me. Being intimate literally sounds like the last thing you would ever think about doing again right after having a baby. I remember thinking, this is the most beautiful thing that has ever happened to me, but I am so far from wanting to go through that all over again. So I want my husband to stay away from me with like a 30-foot pole. Seriously. I was thinking that 9 months of carrying a baby and all the back labor I experienced, the delivery, I was sore everywhere, and then I sprinkled in a little postpartum anxiety. Yeah, nope. Nope did I ever want to think about intimacy again. So I was not ready. I convinced my husband to not be near me for a little while. But then after a few months, I finally got over myself and realized that we needed to focus again on intimacy. So before you cringe, just know that when I'm talking about intimacy, I'm talking about intimacy at every single level. I'm talking about hugging, touching your partner's hand, pulling them closer, and of course, yes, sex. But let's be honest about easing into all of that after a baby. Be honest with each other and talk about where your emotions are at. So for men, they're ready most of the time, but for women, it takes a while to feel beautiful again. Oh, I could almost cry in this moment thinking about how beautiful I felt as a mom, but how not beautiful I felt when it came to anything related to intimacy. It takes women a while to feel ready for all of that again. We have to really redevelop ourselves as a mother and find beauty and confidence in that in order to be intimate with our partner again at any level. So be patient and reinvent a new way of intimacy that works for you both. Communicate about it. Find what works for you. But don't forget about it. Okay, number four, ask how can I serve you? I love number four. Let me say that again. Ask how can I serve you? We get selfish sometimes, don't we? I know I do. I get so selfish sometimes. But when I flip my brain to wake up every single day and ask my partner how I can serve them, whoa, what a game changer. I know my husband and I have talked about this a lot, and we really try to engage with one another on the level of figuring out what their love language is, figuring out how they feel loved best, and trying to serve them in those moments. So every single day when you wake up after having that precious baby, as hard as it is to feel like we can get over ourselves and our needs, try to flip that to asking your partner how you can serve them and see what they feel loved by and apply that every single day. Your heart feels so much more full when your partner's heart feels like it has been served. So don't forget that. Number five, last one, be in the word together and pray for one another. There's a lot of change after having a baby. Maybe you're still navigating after years of having a baby, but maybe you're forgetting number five. We need to be in our Bible together, you guys. We need to be looking at what marriage looks like, and we need to be praying for one another. That is the most intimate level you can ever get with one another, is listening to what Jesus has planned, listening to what God's rules are on marriage and what a wife's supposed to do, what a husband's supposed to do, and figuring out that balance. And not only that, but just how you're supposed to walk as a Christian. Okay, so maybe we're forgetting number five in the shuffle of putting everything else on top of our to-do list. And we're forgetting that number five should probably be number one. No, it should be number one. Okay, so there is beauty in being in the Word together and praying for one another. Okay, so here are my top five tips. Okay, there are five pretty basic tips. I could have gone deeper in each level. If you're interested in hearing more about tips number one through five, if you're interested in how we do things at a deeper level in each one of those stages, please feel free to email me at lizcolburnbb@gmail.com. I know I glossed over them today. I would love to sit down and chat with you a little bit deeper on each of those. And, you know, we're not perfect. We do not have the perfect marriage, but we work at it. We work really hard at it to make it what it is and to make it as powerful as it is, to make it as loving as it is, and to, of course, parent Beckham the way that we really feel God is calling us to do. So if you have any questions about that, please feel free to email me. But let's begin working on these to get today. Maybe you're really great in certain areas, but there are certain areas you need to step it up. We are called to step it up in our marriages. So let's begin working on it today. And let's also transform the way people see relationships post baby and reignite that fire.
0: Manna Word. Mindennapi motiváció a léleknek és a szellemnek a Public House médiától.

staying out of the sun. So I chose freedom, running around, trying.

yo-yo is a no-no of a monumental kind. If playing with your string happens to be your thing, it's easy to say to both, oh, never mind.